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1: 400 members of the Canadian 3rd Battalion Royal Regiment struggled with basic winter soldiering skills, medical readiness, and frostbite during this big exercise global response that took place in Alaska. And they were noticing that they had battery failures in drones.
2: Did this just take, it's been summer.
1: I don't know when this took place, but isn't it always cold in the Arctic?
2: In Alaska, Alaska. Warm up there during the summer, is it not? It's pretty sunny.
1: It is always
2: sunny. Isn't it nonstop sunny?
1: Yeah. I don't know when this took, it probably took place in the winter.
2: They did
1: this
2: it in July. They got frostbite. They had
1: too
2: a hard
1: cold.
2: Time. It was too cold. They sound really tough.
1: But basically, they just weren't prepared for the weather.
2: Right.
1: Issues with little stoves and tents, and it was in minus 30 temperatures, so it definitely was in the winter. And so now they are looking at their whole thing and being like, hey, can we actually defend the Arctic with this kind of, equipment and stuff like that?
2: I would say not really, compared to all the other forces in the world. We're going to defend anything.
1: What's needing defending up there?
2: Oh, dude, You go over the top, right? Russia could get over here, China, Asia, any of the, they could.
1: Are they going to? They've had so much time.
2: Yeah, I think they, I think that would be one of the plans. That's why, I think one of the reasons why Trump wanted access to Greenland, why he wants access to Canada.
1: Can I just say that when I...
2: defend against what's going on over there, right?
1: I think of it laterally left to right.
2: It's like
1: and
2: a
1: so
2: band.
1: In my mind, it's a band.
2: The globe is a band.
1: It's
2: a band that goes around a ball.
1: If I want to go to Russia, I go left. I never think of over top.
2: Yeah, you go over the top. You're not allowed to. That's the no-fly zone.
1: Why?
2: Santa's up there, man.
1: Oh.
2: Can't be flying around.
1: He's too busy
2: building
1: making toys.
2: Yeah.

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1: Look, if it's great, we play it. 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
1: They're charging more for the Lotto Max now, too, right? Because it's
2: $7 now.
1: $7 with the extra. Mm-hmm. You can opt out of the extra, but I don't know why you
2: would. Why would you?
1: I don't even know what the extra is, and I always get it.
2: Me too.
1: Do you want the extra?
2: Yes.
1: Yeah?
2: I don't want to be left out.
1: Can you tell me what the extra is?
2: I think it's an extra number.
1: Is that what it is? You don't even know. You're paying a dollar for it. You don't even know what you're getting. Do you have a ticket for tonight's draw yet?
2: No, but I'm going to go get one because I feel lucky.
1: So if you win the $75 million tonight and you find out tomorrow morning or whenever you find out, so are you coming into work the next day?
2: Yeah.
1: You are?
2: So I can rub it in your face. Wow. No, I'm just kidding.
1: I would never not do that. I'm so considerate. I would come in and humiliate you.
2: But I would never, like, I love this company. Yeah. I would never just up and be like, see ya, burn a bridge. Right. I would like to come in.
1: I bet that would last like one day, maybe two, where you're like, why am I coming in and doing this?
2: Because I don't care. Then I could just.
1: Here's my buyout. Here's $10,000.
2: I would come in and be like, oh, what do I have to do today? I have to do this. I have to do the podcast. And I'd be like, sorry, I'm not doing the podcast. But I still show up. I would just do a really bad job.
1: Oh, so you're going to come in. You still come in, but just do a terrible job.
2: Yeah.
1: You know what I think we should do? If you, like, you and I should come to an agreement where if we win the lottery, we'll split it.
2: Split it, please.
1: Split it. But with that in mind, if we win, then we would come in for one last show.
2: Together.
1: One last show.
2: Go out like Thelma and Louise.
1: No holds barred. Burn the place to the ground.
2: Yes. I love it.
1: That would be fun.
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1: The fall routine is already overwhelming. I don't have time to crisscross the city with yoga over there, spin over here, and tanning back over there.
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1: The leaves turn gold, the air gets colder, and football gets serious. In Saskatoon, this is a tradition, and that means Hilltops Playoff Football. Tomorrow, the playoffs return to SMF Field as the Saskatoon Hilltops take on the Edmonton Wildcats at 1 p.m. Fall playoff football is a Hilltops tradition, and this Thanksgiving weekend, it's time to make turkey out of the Wildcats.
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0: lives on 96.3 Cruise FM. I'm Dave Thomas, voice of the Saskatchewan Rough Riders. 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
1: All right, Grizzly Adams. tell me all about your hunting adventures.
2: What about it? What do you want to know?
1: No, I want a good hunting story here.
2: Listen, I'll tell you right now, everyone else sees moose and I don't. We'd be getting my cousin Trevor and I, we were out, and we'd get a lot of text messages like, hey, look what I see. It's like, oh, where are you? Oh, the other side of the number one, so we couldn't go to that
1: side, right?
2: So that moose was safe, you know?
1: Yeah, but you got one.
2: I did end up getting one, yeah. We just happened to stumble upon two that I think were copulating, and... you know, the cow jumped up.
3: That's not even nice.
2: The cow jumped up first.
3: Did you let him finish?
2: Well, I don't know. You know, maybe he was able to sow his seed. But, the cow jumped up, and then all of a sudden there was the bull, and it did not suffer. I made a very clean shot, a very good shot.
1: Good.
2: Thanked it for its life.
1: Yeah.
2: And, and then took care of it and did all the things we needed to do. And, it was a smaller bull, younger, but I'll tell you right now, he's delicious.
1: Yeah.
2: Nothing went to waste with it as well. Like, there was very little meat loss from, just a little bit, the blood and the clots. Very, very little, very little. I would say,
3: that is
2: 5 pounds total from that.
3: I don't like to know how the sausage is made.
2: Well, that stuff you don't see because that stuff's gone to the coyotes now.
3: Oh, okay.
2: I'll say, I had to come back, but my cousin, he's still going, and I think he saw one yesterday, but he couldn't get it. Yeah, so there's not a lot, but I hear other people saying, there's lots where I was, but nothing.
3: It's
2: nothing
3: all out there.
2: It's all luck, right? You kind of have to just hope that you stumble across them and you can get one. And I know a lot of people don't like hearing that, but there is reason why there is seasons.
3: Sure.
2: You know?
3: Yeah.
2: Because, the population can get out of hand, and there's other things.
3: You're just looking for mooses getting it on.
2: Well, here's the trouble. This was my thought with it.
3: Huh?
2: You know? He's thinking, hey, I'm at this lady's home.
3: Sure.
2: And then he thinks dad shows up. That's what happens.
3: Oh, I guess, yeah.

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1: A new record has been set. A new North American record, I guess. It's not a world record. It's a North American record. Mm-hmm. Apparently, people growing giant vegetables is like, it's a big thing.
2: It is.
1: And
2: usually pumpkins.
1: Pumpkins are one. Sarah Whitty is the girl's name. She has quite the online following, documenting the oversized produce. Pumpkins, tomatoes, gourds, and zucchinis. Mm-hmm. She's been growing giant vegetables for more than a decade. Some of her pumpkins have gone over 1,400 pounds. She's just set a record with the world's largest zucchini, 170 pounds. Sorry, I said world's, North America's largest.
2: Yeah. 170 pound zucchini?
1: 170 zucchini.
2: That's a lot of muffins.
1: You see,
2: zucchini is one of those things you don't really know a lot what to do with.
1: Yeah, you make muffins.
2: Yeah.
1: You make chocolate chip muffins.
2: Pasta and stuff like that too. Or whatever,
1: I guess you could do that. You can make it into a sauce.
2: Sure.
1: Yeah, that's about it.
2: That's a lot of sauce.
1: 170, but it wouldn't be very good though. Yeah, I think a zucchini, or a marrow as they're called, I think that one that big would not be good. Too seedy.
2: She would be
1: way too seedy.
2: Like a good bar. She even said that, she even named it.
1: Yeah, Secretariat.
2: That's crazy. So, but the thing is, I'm looking here, not the longest zucchini.
1: No, just girthy.
2: Longest zucchini is actually in Ontario, Canada. 2023 is when they were at 8 feet, 4.79 inches.
1: Really?
2: That's not that big.
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0: Chad and Evan.
1: Chad, I'd like to take this time and I'd like to wish you a happy anniversary.
2: Huh?
1: You and I, Chad, have shared 16 years of friendship on Facebook as of today.
2: And that's true friendship.
1: That is friendship right there.
2: It's,
1: you know?
2: It's important to know that you can have all sorts of friendships. You know, you can have the friendships with deep, deep meaning that are rooted in
1: many things.
2: In maybe like actual like being, you know, like seeing each other physically.
1: Well,
2: like
1: I actually, see you.
2: Like actually, like being in the same room.
1: I'm in the same room as you.
2: Right. But what's more important is social media friendship.
1: Yeah. And that's where, you know, true people believe, you know, that's where you wish happy birthdays. You know, that's
2: right.
1: That's a real place to do it.
2: Yeah. Our Facebook friendship would have a driver's license.
1: It could, as of today. That's scary.
2: I personally would like to thank Mark Zuckerberg for this opportunity.
1: Really bringing us together, you know?
2: And I for one.
1: Should I create a collage, Chad?
2: I think you should.
1: Should I create a collage?
2: I think you should create a collage. And I think it should mostly be from us 16 years ago, though, because I'm
1: going to
2: look better then.
1: I'm going to just pick pictures of like me and other people and share that.
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1: I've spoken of my fear of heights before.
2: Yeah.
1: And I, you know, every now and then you have to do uncomfortable things that, involving heights.
2: Sure.
1: And I was going to send my wife up on the roof to do this, but which I've done in the past to put up Christmas lights and the neighbors mock me relentlessly for it. Obviously. So I decided, you know what, I'm going to be a man.
2: Uh-huh.
1: I'm going to do this. I got a brand new 10-foot step ladder.
2: Oh,
1: all right,
2: wow.
1: I can do this.
2: Mm-hmm.
1: So I had to go up on the roof to replace a vent that flew off in the wind or something.
2: Right, right.
1: So I climb up on my roof, uh-huh, as the Americans would call it.
2: Yeah.
1: Now, first off, getting onto the roof.
2: Not necessarily an issue.
1: Well, it wasn't graceful, but I did it.
2: You got to lift those little legs really,
1: that's
2: really
1: the
2: high.
1: Problem. My short femurs were a bit of an issue,
2: mm-hmm,
1: but I got up there. Now, as soon as I got up there, I realized that I was, in fact, on the roof. And that is where the panic set in. And I had to tell myself to breathe. Breathe. It's fine. It's all going to be okay. And then I realized that everybody on the golf course, which I live by, could see me up on the roof.
2: Mm-hmm.
1: And they could see my butt crack hanging out, too. Because not only do I have short femurs, Evan,
2: mm-hmm,
1: I have no butt.
2: Okay.
1: So my shorts are slipping down my ass.
2: Yeah.
1: As I shuffle my way up the roof, because I will not stand.
2: Right. You won't walk on the roof.
1: Nope.
2: Okay.
1: So I am shuffling up on my knees.
2: Uh-huh.
1: Then I had to go up the roof, and then I had to go down the roof to get to the vent on the other side.
2: Well, going down
1: might be
2: okay, because then it'll be pushing the shorts up.
1: Right. But I did do the butt shuffle down.
2: Right.
1: So I got to it. Took a picture of the vent, realizing that I am indeed going to have to go back up there to replace the actual vent. I was just, mm-hmm, doing measurements.
2: Right, right.
1: And then as I got off the, I did the butt slide up again. And then I realized that I don't need to do a crawl, that I can do just do a reverse butt slide.
2: Yeah.
1: So I did that up, and then all the way down I did the butt slide again to the ladder and getting off. See, that's the part where you get really nervous.
2: Did you end up ripping, getting some rash on your cheeks? From the shale on the shingles?
1: From the shingles?
2: Yeah.
1: No, I did not. I did almost snag a certain portion of my body on the eaves trough. Because, again, short femurs, not a lot of distance.
2: Right.
1: You know what I mean?
2: I know what you mean.
1: But I got onto the ladder, and then I had to give everybody on the golf course a little wave, because they waited. They didn't even
2: they actually waited.
1: I could tell that they were taking a very long time to make their shot.
2: Right, because they wanted to see what was going to happen.
1: Of course, because I would too. I'd be like, "Hey guys, we're going to watch a fat guy fall off the roof."

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1: I could probably take two. Yeah.
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0: Brad and Evan.
1: So let's talk about something a little lighter.
2: Okay.
1: The plague.
2: Oh, sure. Which one?
1: Yeah. You got to narrow it down nowadays.
2: Yeah.
1: A young lab worker at a Russian institute in Siberia died from the plague. Now, this is, I believe it's the pneumonic plague.
2: That's the one, yeah.
1: And everybody's freaking out. Listen, we're all a little on edge because of a few years ago, okay?
2: What happened?
1: Nobody wants to stay, like, you can only binge Netflix so much.
2: Yeah.
1: Okay? We've done a lot of that already. And this whole thing has sent hundreds into medical observation in Russia. And one hospital in Siberia is completely under quarantine.
2: Oh,
1: now,
2: no.
1: Listen, I'm all for it. Listen, do what you got to do. Do what you got to do. But yeah. Canadian,
2: and you know what? I think Russia would.
1: Oh, well, that's the thing, right? If yeah.
2: Yeah.
1: Although you'd think China would have too. But listen, okay? Ottawa has said, I know, don't send complaints. Don't. Stop it. It was like 6 years ago. Leave
2: and,
1: it alone.
2: And, okay, whatever. We'll just
1: and
2: leave
1: it's
2: that
1: alleged.
2: One.
1: Yeah. Ottawa, they say they are closely monitoring the situation. They say there's no risk to Canadians at this point. They're working with the WHO.
2: Who?
1: Perfect.
2: I didn't
1: get you
2: that.
1: You came in perfectly right there.
2: I didn't get you this time.
1: No, but I teed that up. That was intentional. That was intentional.
2: Okay.
1: All right. See, yeah. We're a team.
2: Yeah.
1: You don't get 16 years of Facebook friendship doing nothing.
2: Well, that's true. That's true.
1: But the WHO.
2: Who?
1: Say they're working with other countries to stay on top of the situation. So as a Canadian, you should not be too worried.
2: Yeah.
1: You know, they're talking about the Arnott. You know, remember Arnott?
2: Is that like a Will Not?
1: No, totally different.
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1: Countries use different intimidation tactics to, you know, try and flex. You know, they're trying to flex on other countries,
2: sure,
1: be it weapons of mass destruction or, you know, sending people to borders, whatever it is.
2: Right.
1: Well, apparently, and this is a new tactic that Vladimir Putin is being accused of using, sending secret agents to defecate and break into houses of Finnish politicians.
2: Well, I hope they do the breaking in first and then the defecating.
1: Well, yeah, and they'll
2: unless
1: just leave
2: it's
1: it
2: out on the front step or something.
1: Well, it could be that, but they could be leaving upper deckers.
2: I was going to say an upper decker is a classic move,
1: and then that way, you know, they could just kind of like sneak in, use the old credit card, and break through the lock, and then get an upper decker and sneak out. No one would even know they're there.
2: That's true.
1: You know, that'd be the ultimate way to do that. But this is something. This is something I think you could do to your friends, too.
2: I mean,
1: you know, don't break into anyone's house.
2: No,
1: don't
2: that's
1: do
2: illegal.
1: That.
2: Yeah, that's
1: don't,
2: illegal.
1: But it's not illegal to defecate in someone's toilet.
2: I think, well.
1: And just leave it.
2: It should be. An upper decker might be illegal. We'd have to check the legality on that.
1: I don't think it is. I don't know. Don't quote me.
3: Internet. Is leaving an upper decker.
1: But even the internet's going to be like, well, not the internet itself, but Google search or ChatGPT might be like, what's an upper decker?
2: Is not explicitly named as a specific crime in most criminal codes, but it can lead to serious legal charges.
1: Really?
2: Vandalism or property damage.
1: Oh, okay.
2: Disorderly conduct.
1: Well, this is an intimidation
2: even
1: factor.
2: Some civil liability. You could be responsible in civil court to recover the costs of a plumber, replacement parts, or sanitization.
1: Yeah, so the internet, whatever, Google, is that
2: listen,
1: what you use? Is Google?
2: Yeah, all you need to do is Google is leaving an upper decker illegal.
1: Huh. The things the internet will teach you, hey?
2: And the things we teach you, really, right?
1: That's true.
2: This is information we're passing on.
1: We're saving you time.
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0: Chad and Evan.
1: First off, what's wrong with society when you're complaining about getting a lot of creed in your social media?
2: I was actually upset when you talked to me about this morning.
1: I mean, people are complaining because they're like, hey, Instagram's been recommending Hire by Creed to me way more often than it should.
2: And there's nothing wrong with that.
1: Yeah. Creed is never recommended to you more than it should be.
2: Yeah.
1: It's recommended at the right amount.
2: The perfect amount.
1: Yeah.
2: Yeah.
1: That's how it's meant to be. However, Instagram is even saying, yeah, we've been recommending too much Creed.
2: Right.
1: Instagram said this. It was a mistake. We looked into this and found that this song is being recommended to more people than intended. We're continuing to investigate. Oh, boy.
2: They're investigating it.
1: Yeah, like, you don't need to investigate it. Investigate why Soulja Boy always gets recommended to me.
2: Really?
1: Yeah. Why am
2: That's weird.
1: Yeah. I mean, I do celebrate his greatest hits at all times, Soulja Boy.
2: Hits? He has hits?
1: Well, I mean, I celebrate his back catalog. You're a part-time fan, so you probably only know, you know, a couple of songs. But
2: I only know. All right, what's that one song that...
1: Don't act like you don't know.
2: No, I don't. I can't remember the name of it.
1: But I'll tell you, back to Creed.
2: Stomp that? No.
1: back to Creed. People are saying that, yeah, it's being...
2: Crank That, right.
1: Crank That, of course.
2: Yeah, I couldn't remember the title.
1: People are just saying that they're hearing too much of Creed on Instagram and they want it to slow down.
2: I hate those people.
1: You know, I do too. This is what's wrong with the world. And if the robots are recommending Creed to everyone, like if this is the AI robots...
2: You're for our AI overlords.
1: Our AI overlords are here teaching us the right things.
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1: Something you've never been accused of, an unexplained bulge in your pants. This happened. I don't understand. People are always trying to smuggle animals on planes. And this guy, now here's the thing. You know, you find him in luggage and, you know, it's all the time. Trying to make money. You know, the exotic animal trade is a big deal. And a passenger on a flight, well, he's landing at the Miami International Airport. They're investigating an unexplained bulge in this fella's pants.
2: Sure.
1: Yeah. And I was like, what's going on there? He had 10 live birds in his britches. 10 live birds. Who's going around with 10 live birds in their pants?
2: Did he sit on the plane the whole trip?
1: Maybe he was trying to leave Miami and get out of there. No, he was smuggling goods into the United States after arriving from Cuba.
2: Well, that's not far, I guess.
1: No, but to have birds, like, they got sharp little feet. You know, they'd be sharp clawing beaks around there. And the beaks, too. That's the other thing.
2: Here's the question, Evan. If you were to smuggle some sort of animal in your pants, what would it be?
1: I don't know.
2: I'd go with a chinchilla or
1: why? Because it's warm?
2: Yeah, and then fuzzy. I know you love.
1: But you're going
2: you
1: to try to smuggle me?
2: You love to smuggle hamsters.
1: No.
2: Richard Gere style.
1: No.
2: Oh.
1: No, that was you.
2: Reddit
1: that
2: was is wrong.
1: You talking
2: Reddit
1: about
2: is,
1: that.
2: Reddit told me that you love to do that.
1: I'm on Reddit. That's the thing. You're telling me that I'm on Reddit.
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1: The Global Cities Index is the world's foremost city benchmarking tool, apparently. And they have they have discovered the greatest cities in the world.
2: Okay. According to who? Well, boy.
1: Okay. So here we go.
2: He's going to die.
1: It's based economics, human capital, quality of life, environment, and governance.
2: Okay.
1: So when I looked up just governance, and there was nothing in North America until I stopped scrolling because it was so far down. So the greatest cities in the world, there is a Canadian city in the top 20.
2: Can I guess which one it is?
1: Yes.
2: I'm going to say it's Montreal.
1: No. I thought it would be Montreal or Vancouver.
2: Yeah.
1: Or even Calgary.
2: Right.
1: Toronto.
2: It is Toronto.
1: Yeah.
2: Toronto. See, they're wrong. Toronto is a pretty cool city.
1: Yeah.
2: It is a cool city. And we like to give it the gears, but it is a fun city.
1: Vancouver ends up coming in at number 24. I am interested to see here, though.
2: Vancouver is expensive.
1: Montreal.
2: Well, Toronto is too, but
1: Montreal comes in at number 62.
2: It should be higher than that. Montreal is an awesome city.
1: And Calgary.
2: Calgary. Yeah. Is it even
1: number 69? Okay, number 5. Let's just go through the top 5 now.
2: Okay.
1: San Francisco.
2: What? Really?
1: Yeah, I'm very surprised that that came in that high.
2: That's a pile of garbage nowadays.
1: It's a huge dump, apparently.
2: Yeah.
1: Seattle at number 4.
2: Again, I've heard that it's good, but I've heard it's trending down.
1: Number 3, Paris.
2: Which I've heard is a dump as well.
1: It smells like urine.
2: And everybody steals everything there.
1: Sure. Number 2, London.
2: Again.
1: No, I'm talking about Ontario.
2: I've heard London. UK. I've heard London is not very good either for crime. I've heard it's, again, these are things we hear.
1: Well, quality of life, human capital.
2: Okay.
1: I don't know. But number 1 city in the world, guess what it is?
2: In the world. Oh, boy.
1: The entire world. Planet Earth.
2: Well, I don't know. The way this thing's going here, I'm going to say somewhere in Afghanistan. I don't know, man.
1: New York.
2: No.
1: I don't know, man. I can see it. I can see New York being there.
2: It's a fun city.
1: The economics.
2: Okay.
1: Human capital.
2: I don't know what human capital means.
1: Neither do I. It doesn't matter.
2: Okay.
1: Quality of life. Environment. That'd be lower. But that's any major city with environment. And governance. Which that one, me reading that, will make a lot of people angry with governments of New York City.
2: Right.
1: That'll make a lot of people very angry.
2: Yeah.
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0: Hey, everybody.

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So wherever you are, settle in and let's turn it up. We're starting with a song Dave Grohl from the Foo Fighters has called one of the most special he's ever written. Foo Fighters Everlong on Brian.

Brian Adams, and welcome to my radio show. Up next, another song about trying to find your way through the darkness. Jacob Dylan has described One Headlight as being about the death of ideas and finding a way to carry on anyway. That's a pretty powerful image. The car's not working perfectly, the road ahead isn't entirely clear, but you still got one light. And sometimes, that's enough. The Wallflowers, One Headlight.

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Now, here's a band I got a little history with. Jim Vallance and I wrote a couple songs that ended up being with 38 Special, including Teacher Teacher and Back to Paradise. Now, Back to Paradise is an interesting song because it was started by Jim Vallance and Pat Benatar. Pat didn't want to do it, and Jim had this idea that wasn't finished. So he came to me, and we finished up the song, and we gave it a 38 Special. So here they are, 38 Special, Back to Paradise, from the Revenge of the Nerds 2.

Petty knew just where the song was hidden in it. Then Mike capped the whole thing off with a solo that runs nearly 2 minutes and recorded in one take. Sometimes you just don't mess with it. Here's Tom Petty and Running Down a Dream. It was a beautiful-

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Brian Adams, and this is Brian Adams Radio. Up next, a Canadian song that took a pretty interesting trip. The Guess Who made American Woman a number one hit back in 1970. America.

later, Lenny Kravitz completely put his own stamp on it for the Austin Powers, The Spy Who Shagged Me. He ended up winning a Grammy for his version, and not a bad second life for a Canadian rock song. Here's my pal Lenny Kravitz and his take

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Hey, I'm Brian Adams, and this is Brian Adams Radio. Now let's come back home for one of Canada's greatest guitar players. He was barely in his 20s when Stevie Ray Vaughan helped give him the stage name Colin James. And by 1990, he was already proving this wasn't going to be a short career. Here's Colin James.

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1: Here's another band that knows something about making a record sound enormous. By the time Motley Crue made Dr. Feelgood, they brought in Bob Rock to produce and made what would become the only number one record of their career. Five singles came off that record, including this one, Motley Crue, doing what they did best, Same Old Situation.

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Adams, and this is Brian Adams Radio. Thanks for tuning in. This next song has always struck me as an interesting choice for a rock song. It's essentially a gospel song about searching and openly admitting you haven't found the answers yet. Maybe that's why it connected. Not every song

This is Brian Adams, and you're listening to Brian Adams Radio. Now, here's one for anybody who spent far too long trying to get something right. Def Leppard started working on Animal in 1984 and kept working on it and kept working on it. Phil Collins has said it took about 3 years to finish. They kept changing parts until they finally found the record they'd been hearing in their heads. Then it became their first top 10 single back home in Britain. 3 years for 4 minutes of music. Sometimes that's what it takes. Def Leppard.

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determining the title tells you what a song means. Michael Stipe has said, "The One I Love isn't really a love song at all. Listen closely, and it's actually pretty cold." But plenty of people heard that chorus and apparently decided otherwise. Let's face it, songs belong to the listener once they're out there. Now from alternative rock, back to one of the great riffs of the 70s. I listened to this song so many times on my transistor radio with one earpiece underneath my pillow.

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From one great American road song into a guy who's written more than a few himself. But Springsteen isn't looking ahead in this one. He's looking into the rearview mirror. Old friends, old victories, old stories that somehow get a little better every time you tell them. We all know somebody like that, and if you don't, it might be you.

Howard Downey, the lead singer of The Tragically Hip. The band could stretch out of the middle and Gord would go wherever his imagination took him. Stories, other songs, sometimes completely off the map. And that's the beauty of a band that's really comfortable on stage together. Now here's another great storyteller, only this time we're heading to the ballpark. John Fogerty, center field. It's all about baseball, by the way.

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thanks for listening to Bryan Adams Radio. Glad to have you on board. This next song is a great example of how songwriters inspire other songwriters. Darius Rucker was out one night when somebody played the Black Crowes' She Talks

loved it so much, he kept requesting it at bar after bar. Eventually, he went home, started to write something with that same emotional weight, and let her cry pour it out. That's how it works. Sometimes you hear a great song, and it makes you want to write one. Hootie and the Blowfish, Let Her Cry.

Adams, and more. This is Brian Adams with Brian Adams Radio. Romantic complications within a band have given us some great songs over the years. Fleetwood Mac practically built an entire career out of it. But this next one goes to show you, you don't need that level of drama to get a great song out of it. John Popper had a crush on Blues Traveler's original bass player, Felicia Lewis. She apparently didn't feel the same way, and they remained good friends, and John did what any songwriter with a broken heart and a notepad would do. He turned it into a song. Felicia eventually became a doctor, and John got one of the Blues Traveler's biggest hits. I'd say it worked out pretty well for everybody. Here's Runaround on Brian Adams Radio.

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0: And that's where we are this week to wrap it up. Thanks for coming along for another trip through the record collection. Different generations, different sounds, but great songs have a funny way of finding each other. I'm Brian Adams. Take care of yourselves. Keep listening, keep discovering, and keep smiling. And most of all, roll with the punches.
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1: And now, hop in and buckle up. As we leave the map in the glove box and travel the back roads, let's see where the music takes us. It's the Cruise Detour with Curtis Anderson.
2: As we roll through the Thanksgiving long weekend, hey, let's just rip off that Band-Aid now. Let's go all in. Let's celebrate gluttony. Let's play songs about food and drink. This was actually a really fun list to put together, and we're starting strong. So Janie Lane and the boys put together a solid album. We're singing about the issues. They wanted to be the glam metal band people took seriously. The label listened to the record and said, there's no radio hits. So they stomped their feet through a tantrum, and out of protest, they wrote the cheesiest, most nonsensical bubblegum pop song in about 45 minutes that they assumed people would hear, realize it's one giant joke, and move on. But, well, we all know how that turned out. Because when I say warrant, you say cherry pie.

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we get to the double dose. A couple songs ago, we heard the presidents of the United States and Peaches, and I wanted to talk about it because I just found out this week that that song was written by a homeless guy. Probably doesn't even know. Yeah, Chris Ballew said he was waiting for a bus and a, quote, homeless guy was repeating that line under his breath over and over again. I'm moving to the country. I'm going to eat a lot of peaches. I'm moving to the country. I'm going to eat a lot of peaches. And Chris thought, quote, that's interesting. I've never heard a homeless guy talk about his future or peaches or the country like that. What a fun time to be a band if you're in Seattle, right? Like after Nirvana broke out, if you were there, you were getting signed. But time for the Led Zeppelin Detour Double Dose as we play songs about food and drink. Zeppelin, big fans of just clever, subtle, food-related double entendres. From their song Hot Dog, we go to Custard Pie.

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the Long Weekend Detour on Cruise FM, Variety That Rocks. I'm your host and driver, Curtis Anderson, taking a slow roll through your long weekend, playing songs about food and drink. And this next one is about the very delicious tequila and orange juice with some grenadine drink. And if you know a Nadine that likes to drink, nickname her Grenadine. You can have that one. It's free on the house. This song compares the life of a cowboy to that of a musician. The theme didn't immediately connect with the buying public, but the song stood the test of time and has become a staple of the Eagles catalog. For the record, Bon Jovi would later do it and do it better with their 1986 hit, Wanted Dead or Alive, and I don't know. Maybe it worked much better thanks to the Young Guns movies and that soundtrack. You remember Lou Diamond Phillips and, oh, so good. That part where they're throwing furniture out of the second story when the house is on fire and they ambush you. It doesn't matter. Songs about food. Here's the Eagles and Tequila Sunrise.

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2: This Week in Music History, we go back to October 10th, 2001, and the band U2. Now, before they were putting albums on iPhones, they were oddly embracing the internet. 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Can you just imagine the quality? Switching gears, and why this next song is called Lemon. Bono's mother died when he was 14, and years later, a distant relative mailed him old color film footage of her at a wedding as a 24-year-old maid of honor, and she's rocking a shimmering lemon-colored dress. It inspired him. All things Lemon. In Norway, during their 1997-1998 Pop Mart tour, the band came out for their encore in a giant 40-foot mirror ball lemon, but the lemon's hydraulics jammed, trapping the band inside the giant lemon while roadies had to pry it open with crowbars. Fantastic.

0: 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Because the cruise circumnavigation got voted down.
1: 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That's why you never got the promotion.
2: 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I don't have time to crisscross the city with yoga over there, spin over here, and tanning back over there.
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0: The cruise detour. Come ride shotgun, but don't put your feet on the dash. If you know, you know.

Today is all songs about food and drink, and this next one is by the Quaker City Nighthawks. It's a fan favorite Tex-Mex track released as a single back in September 2016. The song serves dual purposes for the band, acting both as a literal love letter to Texas food culture and as part of a larger fictional, stay with me, sci-fi narrative they built around their 2016 album El Astronauta. Now, while the lyrics are clearly just some guy ordering food from a taco stand, the band says that Queso Blanco is actually the name of a character in the overarching concept of their El Astronauta era and is, quote, a space coyote. A shady character who lives in Mexico but works in outer space smuggling various alien species across the cosmos while working both sides of the law. End quote. You got that? You feel me? Today's category is food and drink. Maybe next week's category will be songs that came to be after the band smoked a lot of devil's lettuce, and we will play this one again.

the GPS and leave the map in the glove box. It's time for the cruise detour.